I want to dedicate this song to the memory of two most wonderful people in my life. Mother Hallie Caesar and my sister Anne, who now sleeps.

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1: el
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1: que
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1: sostiene.
0: Life. 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
1: tú
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0: Woo!
1: Woo! Aleluya.

song is for those who struggle with the calling and the purpose God has upon your life. I encourage you to surrender all to Christ and say yes to His will. Here's my story.

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Hallelujah. 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Hallelujah. Oh, praise the Lord.

0: But God has an answer for you. 1 Corinthians 10:13. There hath no temptation taken you but such as is common to man. But God is faithful, who will not suffer you to be tempted above that ye are able, but will with the temptation also make a way to escape, that ye may be able to bear it. Have a vision for a great life. See things changed. Habakkuk 2:2-3 says, And the Lord answered me and said, Write the vision and engrave it so plainly upon tablets that everyone who passes may be able to read it easily and quickly as he hastens by. For the vision is yet for an appointed time, and it hastens to the end fulfillment. It will not deceive or disappoint. Though it tarry, wait earnestly for it, because it will surely come. It will not be behindhand on its appointed day. That's good news. God won't be late. Philippians 4:13 should be our confession. I have strength for all things in Christ who empowers me. I am ready for anything and equal to anything through him who infuses inner strength into me. I am self-sufficient in Christ's sufficiency. Psalm 118:7. The Lord is on my side and takes my part. He is among those who help me. Therefore shall I see my desire established upon those who hate me. Deuteronomy 31:6. Be strong, courageous, and firm. Fear not, nor be in terror before them. For it is the Lord your God who goes with you. He will not fail you or forsake you. Habakkuk 3:19. The Lord God is my strength, my personal bravery, and my invincible army. He makes my feet like hinds' feet and will make me to walk, not to stand still in terror, but to walk and make spiritual progress upon my high places of trouble, suffering, or responsibility. When we seek God, Psalm 27:5-6 says, For in the day of trouble he will hide me in his shelter. In the secret place of his tent will he hide me. He will set me high upon a rock. And now shall my head be lifted up above my enemies round about me. In his tent I will offer sacrifices and shoutings of joy. I will sing, yes, I will sing praises to the Lord. Psalm 27:13-14. What would have become of me had I not believed that I would see the Lord's goodness in the land of the living? Wait and hope for and expect the Lord. Be brave and of good courage, and let your heart be stout and enduring. Yes, wait for and hope for and expect the Lord. And finally, Psalm 31:24. Be strong and let your heart take courage, all you who wait for and hope for and expect the Lord. Yes, be strong and take courage. Always remember that God loves you. He is with you, and he is on your side. Remember, 1 John 4:4 says, Greater is he that is in you than he that is in the world. Jesus loves you, and I love you too. Now receive this song into your spirit, and let it lift you up. It is entitled, Be Strong.
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lift our hands. Father God, we thank you tonight for this experience of praise and worship. God, there's no one like you anywhere. And we thank you, God, that you've privileged us to be in relationship with you and to experience this historic ministry moment. Now, God, I ask that you would take us from this place, but not your presence. Let your spirit keep us, guide us, protect us, and promote us.

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0: Are you hurting emotionally? Has someone rejected you, betrayed you, abused, or abandoned you? Let these scriptures minister healing to your emotions. Psalm 37, 1 through 7. Fret not yourself because of evildoers, neither be envious against those who work unrighteousness, that which is not upright or in right standing with God. For they shall soon be cut down like the grass and wither as the green herb. Trust, lean on, rely on, and be confident in the Lord, and do good. So shall you dwell in the land and feed surely on his faithfulness, and truly you shall be fed. Delight yourself also in the Lord, and he will give you the desires and secret petitions of your heart. Commit your way to the Lord. Roll and repose each care of your load on him. Trust, lean on, rely on, and be confident also in him, and he will bring it to pass. And he will make your uprightness and right standing with God go forth as the light, and your justice and right as the shining sun of the noonday. Be still and rest in the Lord. Wait for him and patiently lean yourself upon him. Fret not yourself because of him who prospers in his way, because of the man who brings wicked devices to pass. Psalm 37:34. Wait for and expect the Lord, and keep and heed his way, and he will exalt you to inherit the land. In the end, when the wicked are cut off, you shall see it. Isaiah 61:1-3. The Spirit of the Lord God is upon me, because the Lord has anointed and qualified me to preach the gospel of good tidings to the meek, the poor, and afflicted. He has sent me to bind up and heal the brokenhearted, to proclaim liberty to the physical and spiritual captives, and the opening of the prison and of the eyes to those who are bound, to proclaim the acceptable year of the Lord, the year of his favor, and the day of vengeance of our God, to comfort all who mourn, to grant consolation and joy to those who mourn in Zion, to give them an ornament, a garland, or diadem of beauty instead of ashes, the oil of joy instead of mourning, the garment of praise instead of a heavy, burdened, and failing spirit, that they may be called oaks of righteousness, lofty, strong, and magnificent, distinguished for uprightness, justice, and right standing with God, the planting of the Lord, that he may be glorified. Isaiah 54:17. But no weapon that is formed against you shall prosper, and every tongue that shall rise against you in judgment you shall show to be in the wrong. This peace, righteousness, security, triumph over opposition is the heritage of the servants of the Lord, those in whom the ideal servant of the Lord is reproduced. This is the righteousness or the vindication which they obtain from me. This is that which I impart to them as their justification, says the Lord. God will bring justice in your life, but you must also do what he asks you to do. And he is asking you to forgive those who have hurt you. It may seem unfair and almost impossible, but it is God's way, and he will enable you if you are willing. Forgiveness is the opposite of what Satan wants you to do. He wants your life to be filled with hatred, bitterness, resentment, and unforgiveness. He knows he can stop you from going forward if he can fill you with these negative emotions. But we must forgive to keep Satan from getting an advantage over us, according to 2 Corinthians 2:10-11. If you forgive anyone anything, I too forgive that one. And what I have forgiven, if I have forgiven anything, has been for your sakes in the presence and with the approval of Christ the Messiah, to keep Satan from getting the advantage over us, for we are not ignorant of his wiles and intentions. Ephesians 4:26-27. When angry, do not sin. Do not ever let your wrath, your exasperation, your fury, or indignation last until the sun goes down. Leave no such room or foothold for the devil. Give no opportunity to him. Luke 6:35-36. But love your enemies and be kind and do good, doing favors so that someone derives benefit from them. And lend, expecting and hoping for nothing in return, but considering nothing is lost and despairing of no one. And then your recompense, your reward, will be great, rich, strong, intense, and abundant. And you will be sons of the Most High, for he is kind and charitable and good to the ungrateful and the selfish and the wicked. So be merciful, sympathetic, tender, responsive, and compassionate, even as your Father is all of these. 1 Peter 4:8. Above all things, have intense and unfailing love for one another, for love covers a multitude of sins, forgives and disregards the offenses of others. Jesus was rejected and betrayed by close friends, and yet we know he forgave. He did nothing wrong, and yet he was mistreated. Isaiah 53:3 says, he was despised and rejected and forsaken by men, a man of sorrows and pains and acquainted with grief and sickness. And like one from whom men hide their faces, he was despised, and we did not appreciate his worth or have any esteem for him. When you suffer the pain of rejection, Jesus knows how you feel. For those who have been forsaken or abandoned, we find a promise in Psalm 27:10. Although my father and my mother have forsaken me, yet the Lord will take me up, adopt me as his child. Perhaps your parents hurt you, but even if it was someone else, you have a promise of being taken care of by God himself. Emotional pain is very real and equally as important as physical pain. Jesus is the healer of your body, and he is also the healer of the brokenhearted. Now let this song minister comfort to you. It is entitled, Rest in the Lord.
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2: 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Where does my help come from? The one who made the heavens and the earth. My help comes from who? My help comes from who? My help comes from the Lord. Praise his name.

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1: Yes, Jesus. You see, the righteous run it and they are saved when we call them. Jesus. Come on, why are we doing it? Sing it like this. Yes, sir. What else? What else? Yes, you are. He is my deliverer. Come on. Can you tell him if you're trusting?

Take it sweet.

0: Come on, shamak him now. Come on, shamak him now. Right where you are. Give him the praise. Hello. Hallelujah. We will shamak you. We will glorify you. Hallelujah. Truly he is worthy. And his word declares he inhabits the praises of his people. So as you praise him, he's dwelling right where you are. And wherever his spirit is, your needs are being met for those who will be obedient to praising him and worshiping. Where are the worshipers in the house tonight? And I'm so glad worship is not based on how you feel, because sometimes I don't feel like doing it, but I got to be like David did when he said, I'll bless the Lord at, and his praise shall do what? Now that's an amazing thing, because continuing means like I will just keep on praising him and I'm not going to stop. Now maybe your neighbor doesn't have a reason to, but you know God's been too good to you to stand there and look at me like you're crazy. But God's power has been in your life. And I've learned how to praise the Lord in very difficult times, because we as believers go through so many things and challenges.
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We look at this sun and see the God who cannot be seen. We look at this sun and see God's original purpose in everything created. For everything, absolutely everything, above and below, visible and invisible, rank after rank after rank of angels, everything got started in him and finds its purpose in him. He was there before any of it came into existence and holds it all together right up to this moment. And when it comes to the church, he organizes and holds it together like a head does a body. So spacious is he, so roomy that everything of God finds its proper place in him without crowding. Not only that, but all the broken and dislocated pieces of the universe, people and things, get properly fixed and fit together in vibrant harmonies, all because of his death, his blood that poured down

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0: lonely. 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
1: Hallelujah. The Bible says how good and how pleasant it is when brethren dwell together in what? In what? Amen. 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He is only worthy of praise. It's only him that's worthy to be adored, worthy to be magnified, worthy to be esteemed, worthy to be enlarged, worthy to be blessed, worthy to be honored, worthy to be magnified, worthy

did you know that you are fearfully and wonderfully made? 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Say, did you know that you are fearfully and wonderfully made? 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
2: 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I am Chaplain Ingrid Gentles. I am your host for today. And our topic for today is the clock is ticking. The clock is ticking. Ticking. This conversation that we're going to have today obviously does not apply to everyone, but it really, but in a sense it does, based on the conversation that we're going to have. You will see where you fit in the conversation and the discussion that I'm going to be having here. Each individual, each believer will have an opportunity to see where they fit in this conversation. So we're talking about time. The clock is ticking. Time is running out. What does the Bible say about God and his creation as it relates to time? What does God say about us? Us, we are his creation. What does God say about us as it relates to time in the Bible? Well, let's look at what it says about God first of all. God is omnipresent. He is everywhere. God is not limited by time, space, or matter. God is outside of time. We, however, mankind, we are the ones that are stuck in time. Mankind. Currently, time is running out for mankind on earth. Every believer who knows the word, who sees the signs, who are here on earth witnessing changes, we should be seeing it, right? Should be witnessing that time is running out for mankind on earth. Yes, it is. The Bible is very specific about signs of the end times. End of time. Signs of the end times. Revelation 16, verse 12. The sixth angel pours out his bowl on the great Euphrates River, and its water was dried up. The river was dried up. This prepared the way for the kings from the east and west. You see, the Euphrates River was a natural protective barrier against the empires to the east. The river was a natural protective barrier against empires to the east. It originates in eastern Turkey, flowing through Syria and Iraq and joining the Tigris River. When it dries up, when the Euphrates River dries up, nothing can hold back the invading armies from the east. When this river dries up completely, nothing can hold back the invading armies who are waiting from the east. It will become a path, a crossway, a walkway for the kings and leaders to gather, preparing for the battle of Armageddon. I want to show you a picture of what the Euphrates River looks like right now. Let me see if we can pull that up. Here it is. The mighty Euphrates River is drying up. Take a look at this, ladies and gentlemen. you can actually walk on parts of this river. A huge, significant part of this river is dried up already. This is incredible. This is fulfilling prophecy. The word of God is being fulfilled. Signs and wonders. Well, here is one of the signs, right? That's one of the signs right there. Wow. So we see that a huge part of this river, Euphrates River, is already dried up. You can walk on it, for heaven's sakes. This is pretty scary when you really think about it, because we are seeing here is a sign of the word of God, prophecy being fulfilled right before our very eyes. We may not be in that part of the world, right? And so it's not always in our face, but guess what? It is happening, right? It is happening right before our very eyes, whether or not we live in that part of the atmosphere or not. The Euphrates River is drying up quickly. Now, it's anticipated that this river should be totally dried up by 2037, which is 11 years from now, or 2040, which is 14 years from now. That is not a very long time, right? That's not a long time. Revelation 9, verse 14, addresses the four angels, demons, who are bound in the bottom of the Euphrates River. They're bound there. They're waiting to be released. And verse 15 talks about the four angels, the demons who had been kept ready, under this river that is pretty much almost dried up. There are four angels, demons, who have been kept ready for this hour, this day, this month, this year, time. They will be released to kill one third of mankind. There are billions, 8.3 billions of people on the earth here, planet Earth that we live on. One third of that is a significant number of people that will lose their lives. Millions upon millions upon millions of people are going to die, right? When these four demons, angels, are released, once that river, the Euphrates River, is fully, totally dried up. Revelation 16, verse 15. The word of God says, listen, no man knows when the hour. I'm coming like a thief in the night. A thief doesn't announce himself. A thief just shows up when you least expect it. So when there are people talking about when they know God is coming and so forth, and, you know, the word says he's coming like a thief in the night. End of story. You don't need to listen to all that rhetoric out there and people making these claims that they absolutely know nothing about. Clearly, they are not reading the word of God, right? It says widespread wickedness, wars, famines, earthquakes, pestilence, the appearance of false prophets, the darkening of the sun and the moon and the stars, the gospel being preached globally. Well, the gospel is being preached globally right now. Globally, right? The gospel is being preached. It's being reached throughout every ends of the earth as we speak. Technology is making that happen. And in the remote areas, there are workers, Christians who are going out in the remote areas, you know, to preach and to share the gospel with individuals who don't have access. These events, wickedness, wars, famines, earthquake, pestilence, the appearance of false prophets, darkening of the sun, the moon, the stars, and the gospel being preached globally. These events describe birth pains. We are in that stage right now. Birth pains is signaling the nearness of Christ's return, all of which is related to time. Now, some may say, wars, famine, earthquakes, pestilence, false prophets have been around for hundreds of years. Some may say that. And that's true. That's true. The fact of the matter is, when human nature is such that when we keep hearing, you know, we're going to see these signs and wonders, and we keep seeing these signs and wonders, but nothing has happened, and this has been happening over a period of time, years, hundreds of years, then, you know, people may start to get relaxed, right? Oh yeah, it's coming. We believe it's coming. We have been waiting. We have seen this over and over. This has been going on way before I even was born, right? It's human nature, right? To get desensitized to time. Desensitized to time because nothing has actually officially happened yet. We're seeing the signs, yes, but nothing has happened yet. And so we become desensitized. You see, the fact of the matter is, man's time, God's time are not the same. And we need to remember that. Man's time and God's time, we are locked into time here on this earth. God the Father is not, right? So we focus on the clock, the 24-hour clock ticking. We mark by the clock and forgetting that our time is not the same as God's time. And I think that's where we get a little thrown off, right? Because we get so caught up in this three-dimensional world. Revelation 16, verse 17 to 21, talks about earthquake mankind has never seen before on the earth. That's going to take place. Cities and nations will collapse, disappear. Huge hailstones weighing 100 pounds each will be falling. Just think about this. 100 pounds each. One hailstone will be falling from the sky upon men. This occurrence is when time is now up for man. Time's up. Time's up. You see, some of us are under the impression that we have all this time. We're under the impression that we have so much time available to us. Again, because we're locked into the 24-hour clock, right? We may not say it out loud. You know, we're under the impression that we have time. We may not say it out loud, but the way we are living on earth comfortably, as if there is no urgency, is an indication. It's a telltale. Truth, truth, truth, truth that we are under the impression that we have a lot of time here on this earth. You are tuned into the Voice of Reason on HEG Radio Station, Higher Ground Gospel Station. I am Chaplain Ingrid Gentles, and I'm your host for today. Our topic is The Clock is Ticking. 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We would love for you to be a part of our HEG Radio family. So, how would a lack of sense of urgency show up in a believer as it relates to time running out for mankind? How would a lack of sense of urgency that the Bible talks about show up in a believer as it relates to time running out? Well, there's no rush to reach the unsaved. Not that we don't want to, but you know, we may have become complacent and no longer taking the signs seriously. Again, taking it seriously because we have been accustomed to waiting and hearing over and over again from our foreparents and grandparents, right? And so we can become desensitized to time. The 24-hour clock that we are locked into. Some may be in denial, right? Some may have no desire for outreach or readily being ready to share the gospel because in their minds, they are saved. They're already saved and they have time. Already saved, they have time. How does that lack of sense of urgency show up? I mean, don't have a love for the lost. We don't have a love for the lost. Love is demonstrated. Love is not just what you say. Love is an action word. It's an action word. We can say all that we want, but what does our action say? Are we taking it seriously? You see, when you take something seriously, and you know this, when you take something seriously, you act on it immediately. When you take it seriously, you act on it immediately. So if we're not acting on reaching out, sharing the gospel, what does that mean? What does it mean that we're not taking it seriously? Because as I said before, it's an action word. Love's an action word. When something is important to you, when something is very serious, you act on it right away. You act on it. Let's have some real talk here before, you know, we get to the end of the show. Let's have a real conversation here. We can actually deceive ourselves by believing that we truly care for the lost souls. We can deceive ourselves by believing that we care for the lost souls, because from time to time we pray for them. And we feel we have done our part. with minimum effort. Prayer is important. I'm not minimizing prayer, because we're all called to pray, but we're all called to share the gospel. You know, this is real talk. I'm just gonna this is realness now, right? What are we doing as believers? And you know, if those of you out there feel that you're doing it all, then you've got it all covered, praise God for you, right? But what about those who are not? What are we doing? What do we believe? Do we see? We're seeing the signs. I just showed you the Euphrates River. And I told you what the word of God says about that river. Once it's dried up, Armageddon is on its way. The river, a lot of the river is already dried up. Do we believe that? Do we believe our eyes? Do we believe the word? What do we believe? It's reflective, again, in our actions. If you want to know what you believe, look at what you're doing as it pertains to the kingdom of God. What are you doing? What are we doing? What am I doing? Lack of sense of urgency, how it shows up in believers as it relates to time being running out, failing to read the Bible daily, failing to pray daily for the kingdom of God to come and his will be done on earth as it is in heaven. No excitement for the return of Christ. Some may welcome the delay, not for the sake of the unsaved, but that they themselves are not ready. No excitement to spend eternity with the Father. You don't think about it daily. There are so many things that we think about daily here on this earth, and Christ Jesus' return may not be one of them that we think about daily. And I use the word may. We get so bogged down with life on this earth that a day may pass by and we may not think about Christ's return. The fact of the matter is simply this. When you are truly excited about something, about someone or an event, you look forward to it here on earth. We do that, right? We look forward to it. You prepare, you start making preparation for it on earth. You go all out for it. You give your time to it. You can't stop thinking about it. There's anticipation. You keep talking about it until it arrives. That's what we do here on earth as human beings. You're expecting the birth of a child. You're preparing for this child to come into the world. You're excited about it. You keep talking about it. You're preparing for it. You want to go on a vacation. Next year, I want to go to Israel. You're excited about it. You make preparation for it. You're talking about it. Something as simple as a concert. We look forward to going. We're excited about it. We're preparing for it. We got our outfits together for the concert. Buying a new home, a new car, getting married. I mean, there are so many things here on earth that we prepare for, that we are excited about, that we give our time to, that we can't stop talking about it. We can't stop thinking about it until it arrives. What can I say at this moment? The proof is in the pudding, as some may say. The proof is in the pudding. Hopefully, this discussion will be revealing to all believers. Where do you fit in any of this? Where do you see yourself excited, anticipating, putting in the work for something you're looking forward to here on this earth? Versus exciting, putting in the work, the time for looking to eternity and Christ's return. Compare. Make the comparison. Here's an opportunity to take action and demonstrate the love that we claim and proclaim that we have for the Father while there is still time. Thank you for tuning into the Voice of Reason on HGG Radio Station, Higher Ground Gospel Station. I am Chaplain Ingrid Gentles, and I'm your host for today. 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God bless you. And bye-bye.
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